0: Why you don't see Elijah?
1: Because
0: he's dark skinned.
1: Where is
0: this
1: he?
0: This is getting crazy.
1: I know. Yo,
0: Alex,
1: he's not here.
0: You got one more, and I'm going to know something.
2: Yo, I told my girl she's tanning too much.
0: Yeah, your girl, you know, Latina, she getting a little too brown
2: too
0: for you. I don't
2: right
0: know
2: right
0: what's
2: now
0: going on with
3: that
0: you.
3: The hair's a little knotty,
0: yeah,
3: too.
0: Yeah, he like, damn, yeah, baby, you ain't got no relaxer. It's getting a little carried away, Alex. With that being said, I told him earlier, I said, his mustache starting to get a little too thin out here. These
1: what?
0: Getting a little...
1: Nine.
0: Now, look at this. Now, look. Which part of the chicken has to go, Rob?
3: Oh, it's easy. This is easy.
0: Wing, hold on, because I added one that you might not think of. Wing, Bree, you're in on this. Breast, drumstick, thigh, and then for the added one, I'm counting boneless, tenders, and nuggets as ugh one.
3: Well, I hate those. But
0: you don't
3: I'm,
0: like chicken tenders?
3: No. They're too dry. No, I don't like them at all.
0: I like a good
3: that's why you gotta. That's why you gotta dip them in all that sauce, because they're so dry.
0: Yeah.
3: Seriously, all I don't. Right.
0: Is that the answer then?
3: Like, what's the name of that place?
0: Raising Cane's.
3: Raising Cane's. Thank you, but no thanks.
0: No, it's the sauce. I ain't gonna lie. I'm the sure sauce saves them.
3: Right.
0: All right. Just, so,
3: but nuggets, no, no, no. That's nugget, not. I'm gonna say breast, chicken breast. I don't like the chicken breast.
0: Right, you
3: it's
0: talk
3: too
0: about
3: dry.
0: You talk about dry.
3: Alex, it's too dry.
0: Yeah.
1: Oh, no,
3: white meat is
1: buns
3: good for you.
4: White meat is good for you, Rob.
3: I'm it black.
0: Now nah, you sound like Alex.
3: I'm black. I'm like the dark
0: no
3: meat.
0: Can I say you gotta pause that, though. The white meat pause good for you was crazy. Elijah, hit me with the pause. Where you at? Rob G,
1: oh,
0: Bree, which one?
1: We're getting rid of the dark meat.
3: What?
0: Nah, that's
1: wait,
0: the
1: what?
0: Final straw.
3: Alex, you are nah, something
0: that's the final
3: else.
0: Straw.
3: Wow.
0: That's the final
1: no
0: straw.
1: No, for me, it's the thigh.
3: That's dark
4: oh,
3: meat.
4: It is the dark meat.
0: That
1: oh,
0: is the dark
1: yeah
0: meat.
1: Yeah,
4: no.
1: I don't like
0: oh
1: thigh.
0: Look how it's casual. Oh, I didn't
1: what?
0: Realize.
1: No.
0: You legs, like thigh?
3: Stop, legs be... and thighs are dark
0: nah,
3: meat. That's
0: the thighs the best.
3: All right,
0: I'm going to go. I'm going
3: to Bree, what you got?
5: I don't like chicken, so I'm not contributing
3: what
5: to this conversation.
3: You don't like chicken?
5: I like chicken wings, but I don't like, I guess, so I don't like boneless. So anything, I'll take
3: all
5: anything
3: right, so
5: boneless.
3: Get,
0: okay.
3: You said you don't like boneless.
0: Correct, so boneless has to go.
5: Yeah, boneless has to go.
0: Thigh ain't going nowhere. That's the best.
3: I was
0: going to
3: say, Bree, because you don't like chicken. More for us, so go ahead.
0: Yeah. You with me on the thighs the best or
3: I'm
0: you win?
3: Thigh.
0: Thighs the best. Thighs the best, you tripping, Alex. So that ain't
1: what
0: going nowhere. The answer is drumstick.
3: Oh,
0: I'm not a kid.
3: I like
0: what? What do I need a
3: I'm
0: drumstick
3: a
0: for? What is it? That's like you give a little kid.
3: And it's got a handle on it. It's
0: yeah,
3: great.
0: It's
1: yeah.
0: No, drumstick kick rock.
1: I'm sorry, what
0: drum,
1: we
0: call it, call it a drum
1: thighs
0: kick.
3: Rob
0: call
3: G,
0: it a drum
3: Rob
0: kick.
3: G,
0: kick rocks.
4: Get rid of the breasts.
3: The breasts too.
1: Really?
3: It's too dry.
0: That's number two for me. The breasts
3: too dry.
0: I agree with you on that one.
1: I love breasts.
0: All y'all men getting rid of the breasts. What is going on?
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9: And here's what you need to know.
15: News out of the NFL, as Eagles defensive end Jonathan Bernard was placed on the PUP list because of a pec injury suffered during a weightlifting session prior to camp. Saints utility man Taysom Hill has announced on social media he will not return to the New Orleans Saints after 9 seasons with the team. He played quarterback and tight end. He did not say whether he intends to retire, leaving the door open to play somewhere else this season. 49ers wide receiver Ricky Pearsall did not participate in practice Wednesday due to some swelling in his right knee related to that PCL injury that held him out a chunk of games last season. And Vikings quarterback Kyler Murray was first to take first team reps at quarterback in 11-on-11 drills. In baseball, the Dodgers activated Edwin Diaz off the IL. The Mets got their third straight victory, edging the Braves 3-2. Right now, the Royals are shutting out the Twins 4-0, bottom of the fifth in Minnesota. I'm Brianna Miro.
9: One guy is happily divorced. One guy is happily married. One guy gets called daddy by his 3 beautiful daughters. One guy gets called daddy after a credit card approval. One guy won a state high school basketball championship. One guy only covered a state high school basketball championship. One guy's been inducted into 3 halls of fame. One guy has only mopped a hall. Does this seem weird to anybody else?
16: Crazy.
9: Can this sports writer and this sports fan share a radio show without driving each other crazy? 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Rob Parker and Calvin Washington.

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1: All right. Pedro in Miami.
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3: How?
4: What's going on, fellas? How y'all doing?
1: What up, Pedro? What's up, my man?
4: I'm good, good. I just want to say the WNBA sucks. I'm tired of it. Get rid of the damn league. Trash it. I'd rather watch ping pong at 3 o'clock in the morning on the Yoke Show. It's terrible.
0: Is this Pedro? Is this Pedro or Rob Parker calling?
1: No, Sexist. Pedro. He knows the deal.
0: I'm watching. Man, this game is right now compelling right now.
5: Sexist.
0: Andrew Reese at the free throw line, a chance to drop it down to four or five points with 4 minutes left. Come on, Rob G, you with me? You with me, Rob G? Nobody's saying you got to be a
1: the only
0: ticket
1: reason,
0: season, homer.
1: Alex, the
0: don't
1: only reason.
0: Don't bring up my daughter. I'm going to jump over there. You bring up daughters,
1: Alex,
0: I'm jumping over there.
1: The only
0: I'm
1: reason.
0: Say it.
1: The only reason these two are into the WNBA is because they got 9 daughters between them.

0: to come out of it and say, okay, at least we're coming back to running backs a little bit now. They're getting paid a little bit more money. But like, you think these guys locked in from the 2 years, like the bargains that they're at? Because, you know, none of these guys are all going, you know, 1-2 in the draft overall. These are going to be the top running backs taken. But sometimes it's first round. Sometimes it's second round. Sometimes it's third round. These guys aren't getting paid any money.
1: But I'm telling you, it's going in the right direction. And I think because the new CBA, I bet you, is going to lean into that. It's already trending upward. They're going to even make it better for the running backs.
0: X at Albao de Fresca, X at Monsi Bolaños, the Jason Smith Show with Mike Harmon, Monsi in for Harmon. More NFL on the way, because we have to get into the Tony Romo video that was released by TMZ today. The traffic stop that resulted in his OWI. Boy, is there some stuff to get into. Mainly, I didn't know that OWI stops could be this complicated. It's coming up next right here. 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
7: 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I mean, he turned me on to, like, you know, all the greatest jazz musicians because he was a jazzer. 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And then I got myself, you know, I kind of went towards the blues. I started listening a lot to, you know, Albert King. 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And I made friends with Elvin. Elvin took me to Fillmore West in San Francisco and introduced me to BB. And I remember being on stage with BB when I was 13, you know, with Bill Graham. Met Bill Graham, too. It was just, you know, amazing time.
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8: 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This

0: Niners Stadium, 1 o'clock on a Sunday. It's hot, man.
1: It's hot.
0: It's just hot.
1: It was hot in Vegas where I lost my phone.
0: But speaking of football, we got some big stuff out of training camp coming up next right here. Jason Smith, Monsi, and for Harmon, Fox Sports Radio. Hero,
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10: What's happening, fellow sports fans? It's Andy West. Let's look back on this day in sports history, July 30th. We'll start today in 1959. Future Hall of Famer Willie McCovey had four hits and four at-bats in his major league debut with the San Francisco Giants. His hits included two triples and a 7-2 win over the Philadelphia Phillies. Today in 1990, George Steinbrenner was forced to resign as general partner, his day-to-day management of the New York Yankees, by baseball commissioner Fay Vincent. Vincent announced that Steinbrenner would be stripped of his position and ordered to reduce his financial interest below 50% because of his dealings with a known gambler. And today in 2012, Kendrys Morales homered from both sides of the plate during a 9-run sixth inning. The second home run was a grand slam that sent the Los Angeles Angels romping past the Texas Rangers 15-8. Morales became the third switch hitter in Major League history to homer as a lefty and a righty in the same inning. Carlos Baerga did it for Cleveland in 93, and Mark Bellhorn of the Cubs duplicated that in 2002.
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11: They're even married, and he's going to say the wife is deciding when his career is going to end. Fascinating.
12: Wait, he just got married.
11: It's all very fascinating to me.
12: Yeah, but he just got married, so it's not like he had to run this by anybody else before. When you get married, and the time, are you going to live in Pittsburgh? Is he going to be kind of commuting back and forth? Is she going to be in Malibu? I understand that.
11: A lot of power to give the new wife. Like, she's going to decide when Aaron Rodgers' career is over. 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
11: In general?
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17: Everyone seems to be hyperventilating over Romo's video claiming, it proves he was falling down drunk. Now, I have an unpopular opinion about this. I do. And tell me if I'm wrong. If you've seen it or you heard the audio, if you're blind and you've seen this here. Because honestly, he seems often far loopier when he's calling the big late TV game on a Sunday afternoon, a CBS NFL broadcast, where you sometimes need a Rosetta Stone to translate Romo into English in real time. So it's like People say, oh, my God, he's drunk.

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4: This is going to be fun.
3: And there are some shows you can't miss.
4: Let's not overreact.
3: This is Covino and Rich.
4: Aaron Rodgers gave a nice comment there, like, hey, you know, but he also made it seem like she had the decision here.
5: I thought last year might be it. And then Mike got hired and I talked to the wife and she said, you can do one more year. Yeah. I said, well, see if it works out. And then it kind of all came together.
4: Yeah. Mike got hired, Mike McCarthy, so he knew he had familiarity. It's always tough. Look, we're professional athletes, especially legendary ones. They got their legacy on the line, right? So it's like, you want to tell a LeBron James, an Aaron Rodgers, or a Tom Brady that they can't? That's kind of tough.
6: Well,
4: in regular person life, how do you expect men, if they are the breadwinner, if? That's not always the case, right? Especially in today's world, it takes two people to run a household. But if a guy has to make a decision for his job and to bring home money, for regular people, it's like, well, what do you want me to do? I've been in that situation where my ex didn't want me to go and travel for work. It's like, okay, but how are we going to pay the bills? So it's always tough. It's never easy, man. But with legends, I think it's also like very sticky.
6: Well, because you know what? Because
4: a woman he was married to for a year is going to tell him he can or can't continue his legacy.
6: You know what it's like? Did you watch that show Four Seasons, Danny, on Netflix?
7: Yeah.
6: With Steve Carell? Not a spoiler, but let's just say someone dies on the show, right? And the question is,
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10: You gotta be consistent.
3: With Colin Cowherd.
11: Mic check.
10: Lamar Jackson as a starter used to average 10 rushes a game. Last year it was 5. He used to give you 65 yards rushing a game. Last year it was 26. His sack percentage has gone through the roof. Only one quarterback in the league had a higher sack percentage, Geno Smith. Then it was Lamar. Then it was J.J. McCarthy. He is a declining player, and his rush attempts have gone down since 2021. The old saying, I trust somebody until I don't trust somebody. I no longer trust Lamar Jackson in a big spot. I'm selling my stock. That doesn't mean he's a bad quarterback or even average. He's better than average, way better than average. But I probably held my stock for a year too long. 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
17: The White Sox walked it off against the Yankees.
18: The pitch to Edgar. Swing and a pop fly, shallow center field. It drops down. Here comes Peters. Throw to the plate late. Sox win. Edgar Carroll comes through in the 12th.

0: you can do it. And the 49ers have all of that. They have power, they have influence, and this running the team, John Lynch and Kyle Shanahan, they all have great reputation. So, hey, we're not putting this story out there. So, yeah, there are reporters that aren't going to do this because I like the relationship I have with the 49. I don't want to get frozen out. I don't want Shanahan or John Lynch to call somebody else when Brock Purdy is getting traded or George Kittle is going to retire. I want to get that scoop. That's how the insider business is done. Like, there's favors that are done for everybody. To think that suddenly this is a, whoa, they're sitting on this story. I can tell you many times where a story, George Steinbrenner, who suffered from some form of dementia for a long time, went unreported with the Yankees. Unreported with the Yankees for a long time, right? Then finally he passed away, and you knew that's why he was out of the public eye for a long time. There was one reporter who actually did an interview with him, and it was very much frowned upon that they called him for an interview. Like,
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3: 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I don't want to see you in a Washington Wizards jersey, just like I didn't want to see Michael Jordan in one. Do it your way. Steph Curry, I want you to be Derek Jeter, not LeBron James. He only wore the Yankee pinstripes. You're a Golden State Warrior. Start, finish, win, lose. 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
1: What you need to know.
9: We are less than a week away from the MLB trade deadline, but the Texas Rangers made a move. They're acquiring right-handed reliever Chase Silseth and catcher Logan Ohapi from the Los Angeles Angels. Tarek Skubal recorded his 1,000th career strikeout and took a shutout into the seventh inning, but the Orioles came back and took down Detroit 10-9. The Guardians beat the Reds 6-1. The Royals shut out the Twins 4-0. Astros defeated the Angels 7-4 to get to .500 for the first time since April, and the Dodgers took down the Mariners 4-2. News out of the NFL, as Vikings quarterback Kyler Murray was first to take first team reps at quarterback in 11-on-11 drills. Eagles defensive end Jonathan Greenard was placed on the PUP list because of a pec injury suffered during a weightlifting session prior to camp. In the WNBA, the Dream edged the Wings 82-81. I'm Brianna Miro.
1: Militia, are you ready?
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14: 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Swing and a pop fly. Shallow center field. It drops down. Here comes Peters. Throw to the plate late. Sox win. Edgar Carroll comes through in the 12th. 6-5 the final.
13: White Sox Radio Network on the call. It was their 8th walk-off victory of the season. And as we're getting closer to the trade deadline in baseball, the Rangers are acquiring right-handed reliever Chase Slissip and catcher Logan Ohapi from the Los Angeles Angels. The Braves shut out the Mets 1-0. The Padres defeated the Rockies 3-1 for their 5th straight win. San Diego has moved to 2 games behind the Phillies for the final NL wildcard spot. In news out of the NFL, as Taysom Hill has announced on social media, he will not return to the New Orleans Saints after 9 seasons with the team. I'm Brianna Muro.
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18: Another visit to the Romo Domo. Welcome in the beginning of another hour of the Ben Maller Show. We are in the air everywhere as we pontificate and provide sonic bliss while being moonstruck coast to coast, border to border, and beyond on the vast and immensely powerful microphones of FSR emanating live from the Buster, the Skull Buster. Unless we're not. Guaranteed human. Getting you through those terrible hours from the world famous Fox Sports Radio studios where thumbs up, thumbs down Eddie says, Ben, can I get a Dairy Queen? I said, you know what? Thumbs up, thumbs down, Eddie. I'll think about it. The Fry Daddy in Harrisburg, he's like, hey, I want one too. I said, okay. As long as you let Trucker Joe know about that and Sean the Hood Guy.

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3: One more year, and he explained how he came up with his decision.
4: I thought last year might be it, and then Mike got hired, and I talked to the wife, and she said, you can do one more year.
3: All right. Talk to the wife. Why are you got scrunchy face there, Todd?
5: Talk to the mysterious wife that no one knows where she is or what she looks like or if she even exists. Talk to the wife. And he's someone that's so independent and vaccines, what I'm going to do, what I'm not going to do. I'm an ayahuasca. I'm in a cave somewhere. He's got this long storied Hall of Fame career and someone he's been with a year, year and a half or whatever. I don't know when they started dating or how long they've been married, if they're even married. And he's going to say the wife is deciding when his career is going to end. Fascinating.
3: Well, he just got married.
5: It's all very fascinating to me.
3: Yeah, but he just got married, so it's not like he had to run this by anybody else before. When you get married and the time, are you going to live in Pittsburgh? Is he going to be kind of commuting back and forth? Is she going to be in Malibu? I understand that.
5: A lot of power to give the new wife. Like, she's going to decide when Aaron Rodgers' career is over. That's
3: Todd,
5: wild.
3: Happy wife, happy life.
5: Yes.
3: Yeah. I can't imagine your wife is happy.
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5: He's a little depressed sometimes.
6: Overall?
3: Yes.
5: Just in general.
3: Todd is...
5: But she does rule the roost, though. She said, like, you know, today's your last day with the Dan Patrick Show. We'd have to have a conversation at the end of the show.
3: I have no problem listening to my wife. 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

0: the season. It's a little dicey, man. All right, is he going to build up? Is he still going to be the guy? They could go into the regular season with the top 20 pitchers in Major League Baseball. They could find a way to get all of them, right? We got Scooble. We got Schlittler. We got everybody. And then the Dodgers get to the deadline, and they need starting pitching. I don't know why. I don't know why they even pay for starting pitching, because they just have to make trades at the deadline to get more starting pitching, because their starting pitching is either injured or ineffective at some point. Like, the Dodgers have to do this every single year.
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2: And here's what you need to know.
13: We are less than a week away from the MLB trade deadline, but the Texas Rangers made a move. They're acquiring right-handed reliever Chase Silseth and catcher Logan Ohapi from the Los Angeles Angels. Tarek Skubal recorded his 1,000th career strikeout and took a shutout into the seventh inning, but the Orioles came back and took down Detroit 10-9. The Guardians beat the Reds 6-1. The Royals shut out the Twins 4-0. Astros defeated the Angels 7-4 to get to 500 for the first time since April, and the Dodgers took down the Mariners 4-2. News out of the NFL, as Vikings quarterback Kyler Murray was first to take first team reps at quarterback in 11-on-11 drills. Eagles defensive end Jonathan Greenard was placed on the PUP list because of a pec injury suffered during a weightlifting session prior to camp. In the WNBA, the Dream edged the Wings 82-81. I'm Brianna Miro.
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1: 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And also there's the best-of version, which is all of it's long today, according to Ryan Shrewsbury. It's 1.4 seconds long, so we went really long on this. So check it out. The Ben Maller Show podcast. It can be yours. 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
1: All right, here we go. Let's do it right now. 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Let's meet our judges, Frank in Iowa. Hello, Frank the Tank. Welcome, Frank.
7: How's it going, Bill Miller?
1: Good to have you, man. And you're representing the entire Midwest. And then we've got E-Dog on Long Island. He's representing the entire Eastern Seaboard. Hello, E-Dog.
8: How's it going, Ben Miller? How's it going? First, I want to tell you about...
1: All right, hold on a sec, E-Dog. Story number one, LeBron James in Philadelphia, and the cheesesteak OGs are ready for his arrival as Pat's King of Steaks. Over the iconic Pat's King of Steaks, they temporarily are changing how their customers order their beloved Whizwit to reflect the new king in town, the King's Way, they're saying. Meanwhile, at Geno's, they have offered LeBron a seat in their coveted VIP booth. That is story number one. Story number two is all about the rookie. Last week's funny-looking short-spined raccoon in the Seattle area named Jimothy went viral. Next week, on August 5th, the Seattle Mariners will be celebrating the raccoon with Jimothy Knight at the ballpark. The first 20,000 fans get a Jimothy rookie card. And story number three, Kyle Shanahan... Well, had quite the week here. He told reporters this week that he had teamed up with a company called Yanmas to provide 1,000 free car phone mounts in Santa Clara, because if he had used one, allegedly he would have been fined. All right, real quick, which isn't true, Frank? Which one, Frank?
7: Number one.
1: It is actually number three is the fake story. Number three. And E-Dog, I think, hung up, so... Number three, that was the fake one. There you go.
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14: In here.
15: I thought last year might be it, and then Mike got hired, and I talked to the wife, and she said, you can do one more year. Yeah. I said, well, see if it works out. And then it kind of all came together.
16: Yeah. Mike got hired, Mike McCarthy, so he knew he had familiarity.
1: It's always tough. Like, we're professional athletes, especially legendary ones. They got their legacy on the line, right? So it's like, you want to tell a LeBron James, an Aaron Rodgers, or a Tom Brady that they can't? That's kind of tough.
16: Well,
1: in regular person life, how do you expect men, if they are the breadwinner, if? That's not always the case, right? Especially in today's world, it takes two people to run a household. But if a guy has to make a decision for his job and to bring home money, for regular people, it's like, well, what do you want me to do? I've been in that situation where my ex didn't want me to go and travel for work. And it's like, okay, but how are we going to pay the bills? So it's always tough. It's never easy, man. But with legends, I think it's also like very sticky.
16: Well, because you know what? Because
1: a woman he was married to for a year is going to tell him he can or can't continue his legacy.
16: You know what it's like? Did you watch that show Four Seasons, Danny, on Netflix?
17: Yeah.
16: With Steve Carell? Not a spoiler, but let's just say someone dies on the show, right? 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
0: And here's what you need to know.
6: The White Sox walked it off against the Yankees.
7: The pitch to Edgar. Swing and a pop fly, shallow center field. It drops down. Here comes Peters. Throw to the plate late. Sox win. Edgar Carroll comes through in the 12th. 6-5, the final.
6: White Sox Radio Network on the call. It was their 8th walk-off victory of the season. And as we're getting closer to the trade deadline in baseball, the Rangers are acquiring right-handed reliever Chase Slisith and catcher Logan Ohapi from the Los Angeles Angels. The Braves shut out the Mets 1-0. The Padres defeated the Rockies 3-1 for their 5th straight win. San Diego has moved to 2 games behind the Phillies for the final NL wildcard spot. In news out of the NFL, as Taysom Hill has announced on social media, he will not return to the New Orleans Saints after 9 seasons with the team. I'm Brianna Muro.
8: You know what time it is?
0: 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It's two pros and a cup of joe.
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0: College Football Hall of Famer LeVar Arrington. It's two pros and a cup of joe.
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0: Rosen, a cup of Joe, Fox Sports Radio. LeVar Arrington, Brady Quinn, Jonas Knox with you here. Coming up top of next hour, a little over 10 minutes from now, somebody says they're close. They are close to doing something huge in the world of football. We'll get into that for you right here on FSR. Before we get to another edition of In Case You Missed It, a reminder to mark your calendars. 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
3: Y'all just gonna gloss over happy tastes good?
0: What?
3: In case you missed it. I know that was the read. I thought that was interesting that that's what it finishes with.
0: Oh.
3: I mean, that's why we get explicit on the sticker on our show. What do you mean? You finish your reads up with happy tastes good?
0: It's Miracle Treat Day, DQ.
3: It's Miracle Treat.
0: Text.
3: Oh, my God.
0: Let's talk about the WNBA. Before people turn off the show, trust us, you're going to want to stick around for this. All right. Let's talk about the WNBA. You got problems.
3: You need help, man.
0: So
3: Did you look at your text queue?
0: The WNBA...
3: Dude, he's helped.
0: Tweeted out a video of Angel Reese and Paige Beckers betting $400 against each other on a game before their game, only to realize that it violates league rules, and so they had to delete the video. So now,
4: how dumb can they be? Do they really not realize? I mean, the entire league, the women involved, like, do you not realize you can't do that?
3: Clearly not.
4: Gosh.
3: Clearly not.
4: But how could you be in a professional athlete and all the training, all the things they're told and they're told they can and cannot do? How could you possibly think that is cool it's unbelievable.
0: But this is my problem with the WNBA is that if you say, man, I don't take it serious. I don't think it's a serious league. I think all the stuff that's gone on, if somebody wants to support one player, what was it? The co-owner of some team came out against Sophie Cunningham and yelled at the girls that were supporting her because she had thoughts on transgender, right?
4: Yeah, Seattle Storm or whatever. Yeah.
0: It's like that, the Caitlin Clark BS that's always going on over the past couple of years. It's just every time there's a conversation about the WNBA, it's something like this. And I just don't know how anybody takes it serious. But if you say that, you're being sexist. No, it's just not a serious league. If the NBA did this, people would be saying the same exact thing. Why would you promote a video on social media of two guys betting against each other before a game? I don't get it. Who's running the show there?
3: I'm going to stay away from this
0: one. Why not?
3: Huh?
0: Why don't you want to talk
3: why
0: about
3: not?
0: It?
3: Yeah,
4: why not? Yeah, why talk about this?
3: That's why it's in case you missed it. Like, in case y'all missed it, I'm going to miss this one.
0: Why?
3: I don't know.
0: You don't think it's kind of a problem?
3: You got Emmett Till being referenced with these stories. Like, what? Like, you didn't see that?
0: No.
4: Oh,
3: my gosh. There was a commentator or a columnist or whatever it was, a reporter for USA Today.
4: Oh, it's about Nancy Armour.
3: Nancy Armour. There you go.
4: I saw that.
3: And
4: that
3: she came that out in regards and to the apologized, WNBA, but
4: yeah, all that.
3: It was in Chicago, the All-Star weekend. But she was shedding light on the fact that that Caitlin Clark, the whole everything surrounding her endangered black WNBA players and queers. And that was her words, the way I stated it. Not that's not me calling anyone queer or any.
4: I black don't know women that we need to queers, give Nancy Armour any more attention than she's already got.
3: Yeah, that's fair. But so many interesting stories. Well, it's just a lot of interesting storylines surrounding the WNBA. That's all. I was just giving you an example, and that was an extreme one.
0: But that's another example, though. Like, why would? People are trying to get away from this crap. They just want to watch sports. That's it. They just want to watch sports. And instead, they get inundated with this garbage. Yeah, you gotta understand.
3: But I guess it's working.
0: You know what, though? Maybe more people would tune in if they let the players gamble. I don't know. Like, maybe be the league to separate yourself if you want to get eyeballs. Maybe that's the approach.
3: Ew.
0: That's just weird, man.
3: Jeez, Q. We are Fox Sports. You need help.
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11: San Francisco 49ers, but being a guy that everybody in the community likes, these organizations are tied into the police departments that are around the stadium and the facility and all that. 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I was surprised it took that long to come out as well. 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
12: 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Chris Sims basically pulled his pants down, turned around, and showed his ass to let you know that there's nothing coming out of his mouth that he's ever going to be objective or tell you about the 49ers or about Kyle Shanahan. 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You have an exclusive story. 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

0: deadline and they need starting pitching. I don't know why. I don't know why they even pay for starting pitching, because they just have to make trades at the deadline to get more starting pitching, because their starting pitching is either injured or ineffective at some point. Like, the Dodgers have to do this every single year.
1: 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Ladies and gentlemen, this is The Odd Couple with Rob Parker and Kelvin Washington.
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0: Two pros and a cup of Joe, Fox Sports Radio, LeVar Arrington, Brady Quinn, Jonas Knox with the air. Coming up top of next hour, a little over 10 minutes from now, we're going to catch up with Albert Breer. Hopefully. AB's in the midst of his training camp tour. Who knows, man? Things are wild out there. So hopefully Albert Breer is going to be with us here coming up a little over 10 minutes from now. By the way, mark your calendars. 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DQ, happy, tastes good. So it appears that Bijan Robinson and Jahmyr Gibbs are hold-ins as they are looking for new deals, which I get it. They're two of the top all-around backs in the NFL. Makes all the sense in the world. Here's my question for you guys. How do you stage a hold-in? What do you do? Do you go to the coaching staff the morning of practice and just say, just letting you know I'm holding in? Do you have your agent tell the organization?
1: The agent will make them aware of it ahead of time.
0: How far?
1: But you still got to go in there and go through the awkwardness of going through the meetings and everything and not practicing. You do everything, you just don't practice. That's a hold in. You're there.
2: I think a hold in is harder than people realize too. Oftentimes, because you want to be out there, you want to compete, you're around all the guys, you feel that energy, and it's tough for those guys. You know, you talk to some of the guys who've ever been through it. You know, when you're away from things and stuff are going on, you're just focusing on yourself. Like, you can be very tunnel focused into improving whatever you're trying to improve that day, getting your work in, and not really feeling enticed to do something that, you know, isn't in your best, you know, interest because you don't have a contract yet.
1: Yeah, you feel like you're getting behind. You're watching them out there. They're getting acclimated to being in helmets and being in pads and being in the heat and running up and down, and you're losing days, you know? You're losing days, so.
0: I would never. Yeah.
2: After that last segment.
0: Don't you try and be a professional now.
2: Yeah, don't try.
1: She's more of a professional if you ask me. You got to lean in.
0: Don't you dare.
1: You got to lean into it.
3: I'm right where I belong.
0: I'm telling you, if DraftKings had the Scumbag of the Year Award odds on this show, she's at least even money at this point, based on what we've heard.
1: Everybody be asking for, and where is he at on your feed? I mean, the ghost lives on, you know what I mean? It's the ghost of him is in the control room.
0: That ain't a hold-in.
2: Lee.
1: That's a hold down. Up. And down.
0: Yeah, sure is.
2: sure
0: hour
2: is.
0: Three is next here on this Thursday extra. 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
5: 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Jason Smith and Mike Harmon are dropping knowledge like this.
6: Those guys are sick, man.
7: The latest news in what's gone on the past couple of days involving 49ers head coach Kyle Shanahan, who was revealed 2 weeks after it happened, he was involved in a serious car accident. There's been a lot the last few days about reporters not reporting the story, that the Niners were able to keep this secret for 2 weeks. until they release the information. Not every team can say, hey, we don't want this story out there, but certain teams can do it. When you are a big heritage team, when you have power, when you have influence and a reputation, and a good reputation, you can do it. And the 49ers have all of that. They have power, they have influence, and this running the team, John Lynch and Kyle Shanahan, they all have great reputation. So, hey, we're not putting this story out there. So, there are reporters that aren't going to do this because I like the relationship I have with the 49ers. I don't want to get frozen out. I don't want Shanahan or John Lynch to call somebody else when Brock Purdy is getting traded or George Kittle is going to retire. I want to get that scoop. That's how the insider business is done. Like, there's favors that are done for everybody. To think that suddenly this is a, whoa, they're sitting on this story. I can tell you many times where a story, George Steinbrenner, who suffered from some form of dementia for a long time, went unreported with the Yankees for a long time, right? Then finally he passed away and you knew that's why he was out of the public eye for a long time. There was one reporter who actually did an interview with him and it was very much frowned upon that they called him for an interview. Like,
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0: Oh, boy.
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6: 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Dude, we saw the whole Joey Flacco story this season. 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
0: I'm thinking of everyone. 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
8: I did.
5: It's Dan Patrick. Yeah, him. Yeah. You trust Dan. You need Dan.
9: Nobody needs to know that.
5: Because without Dan, mornings just wouldn't be the same.
9: This is guaranteed to go wrong. Yeah. Horribly wrong. Yeah. Absolutely.
5: It's the Dan Patrick Show. Need I say more?
9: Shut up.
8: Yeah.
9: That, to me,

0: Two Pros and a Cup of Joe, Fox Sports Radio, LeVar Arrington, Brady Quinn, Jonas Knox with you here. We're going to be back on the air tomorrow, same time, same place, for a Football Friday edition of this show, 6 a.m. Eastern Time, 3 o'clock Pacific. 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
2: Sounds incredible.
1: Here's the leftovers.
0: All right, Lorere, you class act, you.
3: Well, I saw this in the news the other day. You know the saying, you gotta pay to play? Well, Dolph Lundgren, you know, he's from Rocky IV. He was Ivan Drago. Well,
4: okay.
3: He's going viral for his ex-wife. She had like a cheating fee that she would charge him in order for him to go out and run the streets. He said that he would pay his wife approximately $60,000 a month in order to have his affairs in peace so that she wouldn't leave him.
4: Well, that doesn't keep her from leaving. So you're paying the fee just to pay the fee in the moment. Still not a long-term
0: Why does he have to pay up front? Why can't he just pay afterwards, depending on what the occasion was?
4: He's paying $60,000 a month
3: while they were together for their 12-year marriage. Yes.
4: Okay, mm-hmm. So $60,000. I mean, that's $720 a year.
3: Oof.
4: Times you said 12 years.
3: They were married for 12 years. Yeah.
4: That's,
3: although he didn't say he didn't start cheating until, you know, after they had their first couple of kids.
4: Well, that still would
5: be about $8.6 million. That's a lot of dough. Yeah,
4: that's a lot of dough.
3: So he did clarify the more that he would cheat, the more she would spend, and her credit cards averaged that $60,000 a month, and that's where most of his money and earnings went.
0: Jeez.
4: So he's saying he's broke now because of his affairs. That math wasn't mathing then.
3: Oh, no.
5: Yeah.
4: All right. Okay.
0: What if he paid her half and just made her dress up like people?
4: Right.
0: Do that?
4: You know what I mean?
0: I'm trying to find a cost-effective way to
5: you
0: fool
5: You've got
0: around.
5: Such a sick mind. I didn't want to do it on the rabbit
3: hole. I like where you went
5: just
3: with
5: trying
3: that.
5: To get us to go down.
0: Okay.
5: There.
4: I mean, I was with you, bro.
0: Hey, man.
4: I was right there with you, Jonah.
0: Trying to save the guy a few bucks.
3: The other options, pardon me. You know?
4: He's claiming financial hardship because of this.
5: I'm not touching this. This could go sideways so fast with Jonas.
0: I'm looking out for the guy.
4: He emptied one. Like, go ahead. Like, shoot another one. Come on. Shoot another one, Jonas. Give us another one, Jonas.
0: No, I don't. I mean, you know, I feel like the upfront fee is kind of a lot. I don't know.
4: I just wonder, you know, what else was she doing besides spending 60 G's?
0: Exactly.
4: Oh, okay. All right. So we're on the same page.
0: Exactly.
4: Oh, okay. All right. Good.
1: We are Sports.
0: Hey, it's Jonas Knox. 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
18: 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This is going to be a little different. 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At some point, we'll talk about why I don't have a restaurant in New York City right now, kind of paining me, but I love my restaurants in Vegas, where we'll talk about all those kinds of things and all the great things about, of course, food. 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
11: 58 eastbound before Hart Flat Road. It's an accident involving a car and a big rig. It's clearing off the right-hand shoulder. Kimberlina Road, right at the 99, is an accident involving a pickup and a tractor. Not a tractor trailer, a John Deere-type tractor. Everything on the right shoulder.
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14: We have a high of 99, low of 74, and right now it's 74 and clear.
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21: The Dodgers, there's no way they can afford to not trade for starting pitching. They can't. They absolutely. You are getting into the final couple of months of the season. And while on paper, you feel like your starting rotation is good, you don't have enough. Shohei Ohtani, who knows? Blake Snell is coming back, but anytime a guy comes back in the last couple of months of the season, it's a little dicey, man. All right, is he going to build up? Is he still going to be the guy? They could go into the regular season with the top 20 pitchers in Major League Baseball. They could find a way to get all of them, right? We got Scooble. We got Schlittler. We got everybody. And then the Dodgers get to the deadline, and they need starting pitching. I don't know why. I don't know why they even pay for starting pitching, because they just have to make trades at the deadline to get more starting pitching, because their starting pitching is either injured or ineffective at some point. Like, the Dodgers have to do this every single year.
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23: We just brought up Taysom Hill the other day, and I saw where I guess he's not going to play for the Saints this year. Why were we bringing up Taysom Hill a couple of days ago? Yeah, Paulie.
24: We were talking about college quarterbacks who played other positions in the pros or didn't.
23: Okay.
24: Like Antoine Randall-El and those guys.
23: Okay. Terrell Pryor.
24: Yeah, Eric Crouch.
23: Yeah. Yeah. So Taysom Hill and the Saints are parting ways? I read the article. I'm not quite sure what's going on with Taysom Hill, but spent 10 years. Is he retiring? Maybe he goes to Denver. Maybe Sean Payton takes him back. 877-3DP-SHOW. Email address, dp@danpatrick.com. Twitter handle it, DP Show. Jesse Newell covers the Chiefs, beat writer for The Athletic, joining us on the program. Jesse, thanks for joining us. If I ask you 6 months ago, would you think that Patrick Mahomes would be ready for week one? You would have said what?
25: I would have said perhaps, maybe more so than any other guy we would have known coming into the NFL, just with his competitiveness. And we know from him that, hey, this guy has had his kneecap on the side of his knee before and come back in 2 weeks. But the progress he's made still has been surprising. And the fact that he's out there in team drills, 11 on 11s, jumping up and down, I think it's further than anybody could have anticipated.
23: Yeah, and this might be a situation you almost have to protect him from himself. Like, he might have to learn how to play the position differently. And I don't know, I'm sure he can do it, but, you know, he extends plays, he'll use his legs. But is there a concerted effort to change how Mahomes is going to be playing this year?
25: Yeah, I think there's a couple things, and I mentioned this recently in a piece. I've seen more under center from the Chiefs this preseason camp, training camp. I know it's early, but you get Kenneth Walker. You potentially want to use your interior three of Kingsley Suamata'i, Creed Humphrey, and Trey Smith to get more downhill in the run game. And we hear so much about take pressure off Patrick Mahomes. Well, turn around and hand the ball off to Kenneth Walker. That's one way to do it. And then it's interesting. We talked to Patrick when he first got here to St. Joseph, and I asked him, I said, what's one thing you want to improve on this year? You have to have better this year. And the first thing he said was, get the ball out of my hands quicker. And I think you've seen this progression from quarterbacks over time. Tom Brady's a great example is, hey, as I become older, as I'm not as mobile as I once was, how can I recreate myself? How can I re-envision myself to do something a little bit different? And when Patrick was at his best last year, even when he could scramble, he was at his best when he was peppering guys, you know, short, time to throw. And so I think he's making a concerted effort this year to go, I know I can't be Superman every play. I've got to let the offense work for me. And so I think that is something you'll see with the Chiefs offense. And like I said, when they've done it before, it's worked out really well.
23: But is he going to be more Brady-like?
25: I don't know. I mean, he's 30, so he's not 40 yet. And obviously Brady played so long into his career. But maybe Rodgers is another example, too, where you see these guys and all of a sudden you've got to figure out how to maneuver within yourself. And Patrick gave an interesting answer. He was asked about how he'll feel good or comfortable and how you get over these injuries mentally. And he said a couple years ago when he had that kneecap incident, you know, where it was on the side of his knee, came back in 2 weeks, he said the Tennessee games when he came back. And he made a jump throw in that game that was on all his highlight reels. It looked really cool. And he goes, yeah, that might have looked cool, but I was doing that to try to figure out how to work around my knee and to be comfortable with it. And so I think so much of this right now for him is figuring out the comfort level. In rookie minicamp, he was here and going through with rookies. But, man, you could see him pull at that brace and tug at it and kind of adjust it and make sure that the thing was right. But, you know, how much of this is going to be to get it off of his mind and to be able to play freely? I think that's so much. And he said a couple days ago, Patrick said, this is something I'm going to have to not only play with this year, but further years into my career. So it does make me wonder if this is kind of a pivot point for his career where, hey, he wanted to be Superman. He wanted to do the perpendicular parallel throws in the Super Bowl. He wanted to make all these plays in scrambling, but maybe this is the moment where he has to be a different quarterback and manage the offense better and become a more productive version of himself while maybe doing a little bit less.
23: Yeah, and I'm wondering about the timing of this, though, Jesse, because you open up with Denver and you got a divisional game. I want Mahomes for the season. I don't care about winning that opening week. And I don't know who makes this decision. Like, is Andy Reid making the decision or is Patrick Mahomes going to make the decision?
25: It's a good question. I think the thing that might be comforting for the Chiefs out there is Dan Cooper, who is the team athletic trainer, did the surgery, is from the Dallas Cowboys. Patrick told us that he got cleared 2 days before rookie minicamp here and had to go through a bunch of exercises, drills to basically show his strength with the leg. And so we know he's superhuman when it comes to rehab, when it comes to getting back, all of those particular things. But the fact that there's an outside entity here that said, you're cleared to do this thing and you're ready to go. But you're right, Dan. I mean, he's competitive. He's going to want to be out there. And part of me, too, is just like, if he is cleared, then why would you stop him? Denver's an important game for these Chiefs. And if you have come off of three straight Super Bowl appearances, maybe the first game isn't that important. They're coming off of 6-11. All of a sudden, this sort of dynasty talk are the Chiefs, you know, who they used to be. That's a little bit more up in the air, I think, than what past years would be. So getting off to a good start would be important. So I hear you. They have eyes on him every day in practice, obviously those things. But I think there is, at least in the back of your mind, you're thinking, is Patrick Mahomes pushing this whole thing forward? The fact there's other outside doctors available and they're watching him every play, I think that can provide some comfort. And if he's available to play, and there's really no reason to hold him out. He is going to have to play differently, though, and find a way to protect himself like he did in that Tennessee game.
23: Jesse Newell covers the Chiefs beat writer for The Athletic. Travis Kelce coming back for one more season. How was that decision attached to Mahomes' availability this season in any way, shape, or form?
25: I do think so. And again, we're around Travis. He was sort of the last man standing last year, where they were down to their third quarterback. You know, they're going through a really difficult time offensively, and I think those guys are so close. We know. And for Travis, you talk about competitiveness. To go out on a year where you were 6-11, you missed the playoffs, and your last completed pass to you would be from Chris Oladokun. I just think in his mind, that's not the way to go out. And so, yeah, he looked great yesterday. He caught a pass in traffic between two linebackers. Andy Reid was so happy with him, he made a joke. He said, yeah, Travis is in great shape. He did a lot of dancing at his wedding. So when you hear Andy Reid jokes like that, you know that he did come back in good shape. But we've seen some photos out there from a social media where he worked out in Florida to get himself ready and sort of last year really rededicated himself to get himself in better shape because he is going to turn 37. And tight ends usually are not productive at this stage in their career. So I think there is, though, Dan, an aspect to that that you're talking about, which is like, is this the way I want to envision my career ending? Something very interesting to note as well, he's talked about this, is meeting Taylor, being with Taylor Swift. They talk about their goal aspirations and what they want to accomplish. And I think the fact that she continues to, you know, do things differently and re-evolve herself, the fact he's looking at this going, football is my life. He's talked about being out here at St. Joseph, Missouri as being his sanctuary for football. And so I think at least one more year to do that and to be able to do the thing that he's loved for so long and that's become the part of his life that it's really going to be difficult to give up, I think that plays into this as well.
23: Are you allowed to ask about the wedding?
25: We haven't had him yet. I'm sure in a week or two he will be asked about the wedding. But yeah, we're allowed to. It depends on the response you're going to get and maybe the eye rolls you're going to get in the media room as well. But it's a very interesting dynamic. I mean, it's, you know, I did not envision getting into this job in sports journalism thinking I'd be interviewed by Vanity Fair, you know, to be quoted, because the biggest story since, you know, Joe DiMaggio and Marilyn Monroe has become Taylor Swift and Travis Kelce. So there is a different dynamic here. You know, the photographers show up 2 hours early and are down and getting their, you know, cameras set up in the hallways because, you know, you never know who's going to show up to a Chiefs game. And obviously this has become a celebrity event for many of these contests.
23: All right. I'll give you the first question. What would it be about the wedding with Travis?
25: About the wedding?
23: Yeah.
25: Oh, man. Now you got me unprepared here, which is what I shouldn't be.
23: How about this? How about this? What was better, getting married or winning the Super Bowl?
25: Oh, you know, you want to talk about putting somebody in a no-win situation in beautiful St. Joseph, Missouri, at Missouri Western's campus. Yeah, definitely could do that. But yeah, the crazy part about all this, as you know, Dan, like all of the secretiveness around it. And then you hear some stories and you want to believe them, but you're not sure because of what's happened. So this really is a different dynamic. To cover the Chiefs, you sometimes think you're, hey, just covering an NFL team. But all of a sudden you're going to hit it by texts from friends going, are you in New York today by chance? And no, I'm not. But we will get further details, I'm sure, down the line.
23: You didn't get invited, did you?
25: I did not. I'm not disappointed, and I would not invite me if I was him either. So,
23: great stuff. Thanks for joining us, Jesse.
25: Hey, Dan, appreciate it.
23: That's Jesse Newell. He works for The Athletic covering the Chiefs. Yeah, you got to ask him questions. It's weird to have so much buildup, so many people, so many big-name people, and nobody's allowed to talk about this. I was talking to Kevin Frazier from Entertainment Tonight, and I said, what did you hear about the wedding? He goes, hey, bro, I can't tell you anything. Even if I know something, I can't. Taylor's PR people, nope, you cannot mess with them. And I go, what? What can't you, what happened there? Okay, what kind of hors d'oeuvres did you have? Did they have a signature drink? What did the cake look like? It's weird that you're not allowed to talk about this. But everybody, you know, a thousand people were there. And then you talk to a couple of them, you're like, I can't say anything. I go, what's going to happen? You're not going to get invited to the next marriage? Like, what's going on here? Yes, Dylan.
0: Yeah, I mean, I truly could not care less about anything about the wedding, but I would be fascinated to know what the food spread was like.
23: I'd be fine with it. I mean, you know, just give me a little bit, you know, what was so unique? What did it look like? I don't know. I mean, I was talking to Jason Kelce when we were in Tahoe. And I said, hey, would you come on the show and smash Todd with a cake? And he goes, yeah, I heard about the bet, you know, that Todd lost. He didn't think my brother was going to get married. And I said, yeah. Would you just come on? All you need to do is come on with the wedding cake that we have and smash him in the face. He said, I don't want to bring any more attention to the wedding. And I go, okay, I respect that. So we started talking a little bit, and I said, did you cry? He said, yeah. He goes, I didn't cry at my own wedding. He goes, I cried at that. And then I go, wait a minute. He didn't say don't tell anybody that, but here I'm, it's like I'm trying to get information, you know, like this is Pentagon Papers or Watergate or something. Like, all right, I don't want anybody to see me talking to you. Jason Kelce was the most popular former athlete there in Tahoe because you had regular people who were interested, and then you had the teenage girls who, of course, are Taylor Swift fans. He had a large gallery following him. Now, Steph Curry always does. Charles Barkley always does. Jason Kelce, I was surprised at that. But it's a, you know, a whole new audience. You got the podcast, obviously everything with his brother. He's a funny guy, works on the mothership. Yes, Dylan.
0: Yeah, I was walking back from the clubhouse to set and during Tahoe, and it was while they were doing like the practice round, and Jason Kelce was coming across one of the crosswalks, and I was like, there was like enough what looked like Secret Service members. I was like, this must be the president or something. And I was like, that seems like overkill. And then he got over to the tee box. I was like, that's not overkill at all. Literally everyone at this tournament is here.
23: Yeah, they were there screaming, you know. And I kept thinking, who are these girls screaming? I thought Harry Styles or somebody showed up. And you hear like boy bands screaming from these teenagers. And I go, Jason Kelce? Yeah. Wasn't he up for sexiest man of the year as well? Was that last year, year before? Pretty good run for a guy who played center. Yes, Marvin.
1: It was like a perfect storm. His brother married to Taylor Swift, and he was a part of the most famous or infamous football play of the past three seasons,
23: yeah,
1: which was the tush push.
23: Simone Biles said that Avril Lavigne stole her sunglasses at the wedding.
24: That sounds like a made-up story.
23: So, now she said that Avril Lavigne accidentally walked off with the sunglasses, and Simone Biles is reaching out to Avril Lavigne. He was a skater boy, said, see you later, boy. and she would like to get her sunglasses back. So if just an accident. But are we allowed to talk about that as well at the wedding? Yes, Todd.
2: Unless they look just like yours, how could you accidentally take someone's sunglasses? Usually they're kind of unique. No sunglasses are really exactly the same. I don't know how you could just put it in your pocket or walk off with them without making sure they belong to you.
23: So maybe Avril Lavigne tried to steal those?
2: I don't know. I don't want to call her a thief.
23: Are you accusing Avril Lavigne?
2: I think I'm hinting at it without just coming right out and saying it. But like, you got to check to make sure that's your property.
23: All right. Yeah. Simone Biles said that Avril Lavigne accidentally walked off with them and she would like to get them back. Yes, Marv?
1: Why can't you talk about the wedding? You didn't sign an NDA.
23: Oh, no. I'm talking about other people, if they're allowed to talk about this. Yeah. And, hey, if I get information, I'm dishing. I'm giving you the tea. I'm telling you what went on there. I just can't get anybody to tell me stuff. And one person who did goes, you can't say it on the show. And I go, well, why not? You can't say it on the show. I said, then don't tell me this stuff. Because if you tell me, I'm the conduit to my audience. Maybe that's why I didn't get invited. They knew that I would blab. I wouldn't be able to hold back. I wouldn't. Yes, Mark.
1: Has the combination of the Chiefs' success and Taylor Swift, have they become one of those national teams a la the Steelers, the Cowboys, the 49ers, the Raiders, where no matter where they go, they have fans?
23: Yeah, I think so. But I think there's fatigue. I think there's Chiefs fatigue with all of this. Certainly with Taylor Swift and Travis Kelce, and that they were winning. There was Patriot fatigue, you know, when they're winning, and Tom, and then there's Giselle, you know. So we spend so much time on the NFL, and if you have other ingredients to throw in there besides a great team, then, yeah, there'll be fatigue. Yes, Todd?
2: I know they had to sign this disclosure thing and they can't talk about it, but would anybody really, for a couple that popular and well-liked, well-loved, say anything critical? Like, I can't believe Taylor would wear that dress, or the pasta was swimming in vodka sauce. It was inedible. Like, what would you say, like, to criticize? How many balloons and flowers do you need? Ridiculous.
23: I don't know if people would be critical. They're just sharing information.
2: Like gossipy things that they rather
23: like
2: not.
23: Like, you're looking at the negative side of this. Shocker.
2: But if it was positive things, that's great. But if they're all asked to sign something, they're worried about something getting out that it's nobody's business that they saw there or heard there.
23: Yeah, but once again, you're looking at the negative aspect. I'm just saying, tell me give me the feel of what it was like. You took over Madison Square Garden. What did it look like? How did you make it intimate? I mean, this isn't a local church where I got married in Manhattan. Yeah, Paulie.
24: Yeah, I'm going to be the ombudsman here with Fritzy. I don't know that they had to sign NDAs, but this is a different level of celebrity wedding. This is a worldwide feeding frenzy that people wanted information. So they probably recommended to their guests, what happens here stays here, and we'd appreciate it.
23: Yeah, Dale.
0: It does feel very mob-esque where they're like, we don't need to specifically tell you not to talk about it. Just know you won't be invited to anything else ever again.
23: Yes, Todd.
2: But you can talk about something that might have gotten stolen from you at the party.
23: Well, jokingly.
2: Jokingly.
23: Jokingly. Accidentally somebody stole. That doesn't have anything to do with the wedding.
2: It happened at the wedding.
23: Yeah, but it didn't have anything to do with the actual wedding.
2: I just don't know why you would even have to suggest to any of the patrons, like, don't say anything if you overhear something or you don't like the presentation or the curtains or the chandelier or something.
23: She's the biggest celebrity in the world.
2: Well, I know Oprah did that with everyone that worked on her show. That I know for a fact because I know someone that worked on that where you can't say anything, you know, what goes on behind the scenes at all, and you got to sign something about that.
23: Yeah, but that's smart. If I was Oprah or Ellen or any of these people, I mean, I can't do it. I mean, there's stuff that I wouldn't want people knowing that happened here.
2: We've already told a whole bunch of people stuff once the show's over.
23: Yes, Dylan.
0: Ellen would have killed for a few more signed NDAs.
23: Oh, my goodness. Man, did that happen quickly. They turned on her. The queen of mean. And I'm like, wait, what happened? I thought Ellen was, you know, everybody loved Ellen. Yes, Marvin.
1: Maybe you should have had to sign NDAs. Because when people say, oh, how's Dan? I was like, I'm going to tell you how he greets me every morning. And then I can't repeat what you say to us, but maybe you should.
23: Well, you can't spell Dan without the letters NDA. Mm-hmm.
1: Bloop.
2: Okay.
23: I don't know what that means. I don't know what that means. Yeah. How about we take a break here? Ross Tucker will join us. He's already got his starting quarterback for the Cleveland Browns. I think Ross Tucker went to the wedding. Can we even confirm that Ross Tucker went to the wedding?
2: I don't even know if you can go that far.
24: He just canceled.
23: Well, he's from Taylor Swift's hometown. I think he got invited. And, you know, Todd, ask him if he got invited, am I allowed to ask him about the wedding?
2: I'm going to ask right now.
23: All right, yeah, Paul.
24: Like when you drive into that town, is it home of Taylor Swift and it's 20 by 20 and then also Ross Tucker?
23: Yeah. Yes, Dylan.
0: Well, he's also buddies with Jason Kelce, too. So he's got the twofold, both sides of the coin.
23: Yeah, but I think he got invited. 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
28: What's happening, fellow sports fans? It's Andy West. Let's look back on this day in sports history, July 30th. We'll start today in 1959. Future Hall of Famer Willie McCovey had 4 hits and 4 at-bats in his major league debut with the San Francisco Giants. His hits included 2 triples and a 7-2 win over the Philadelphia Phillies. Today in 1990, George Steinbrenner was forced to resign as general partner, his day-to-day management of the New York Yankees, by baseball commissioner Faye Vincent. Vincent announced that Steinbrenner would be stripped of his position and ordered to reduce his financial interest below 50% because of his dealings with a known gambler. And today in 2012, Kendrys Morales homered from both sides of the plate during a 9-run sixth inning. The second home run was a grand slam that sent the Los Angeles Angels romping past the Texas Rangers 15-8. Morales became the third switch hitter in Major League history to homer as a lefty and a righty in the same inning. Carlos Baerga did it for Cleveland in 93, and Mark Bellhorn of the Cubs duplicated that in 2002.
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12: 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Colin Cowherd. Stu Gotts and Company. Live. Covino and Rich. The Odd Couple with Rob Parker and Kelvin Washington. 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And The Ben Maller Show. 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
4: 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Konine drives high in the air, straight away center. Crawford is back onto the track. He's looking up, and it's gone! Come on now, Griff! His heater rolls on, and the no-doubt shot chokes the fish in front.
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6: 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Chad in Ohio. Hi, Chad. Good morning. What do you have for me?
7: Hey, Dan. How are we doing? First time? Long time. 510, 160. Thank you for that. I had a theory on the hush-hush on the Taylor Swift, Travis Kelce wedding. If you wanted to hear it.
8: Sure.
7: I have a theory that everybody's being hush-hush because who was there? Adam Sandler. Who does Adam Sandler have a deal with? Netflix. What if they're going to do a documentary on the wedding and they don't want people to talk about it? What more, you know?
6: Sure, Chad. I mean, I'll have to ask Adam Sandler since he officiated the wedding, but I don't know if they need the publicity. That's why when people, they would get so upset when Taylor Swift showed up at a Chiefs game. She didn't say, I'll show up, but you have to show me on camera at least 5 times, please. She showed up. The networks are the ones who showed her. Oh, look at her. She's not really a Chiefs fan. What's she doing here? I'm like, blame CBS and Taylor Swift there. Caitlin Clark there. Yes, Marvin.
9: And not showing Taylor Swift will be irresponsible of the TV networks. If the biggest star on earth is there, you show her on TV.
6: Brian in New Jersey, what do you have for me, Brian?
10: Mr. Patrick, how are you and the boys? Just want to thank you before anything for the levity you bring into our lives, all the advice you give. But WNBA, I was never involved in women's basketball, girls' basketball until I got into the high school coaching ranks. I've been a 4-year women's coach. And the WNBA, there's just so much ineptitude. And I don't know if you saw the video or the guys told you. Paige Beckers, Angel Reese, on camera, $400 exchange on a bet for the All-Star game. And the WNBA reposted that this morning. So something's got to be done. It's absolutely awful how the league is run. The Sophie Cunningham stuff with the owner the other night. It's just, I think you said an SEC sitcom on Housewives.
6: Yeah.
10: There's so much drama and just wild nature in the WNBA. We should have a sitcom with that.
6: Yeah, look, I've said what I've had to say about Kathy Engelbert, WNBA. And I would love to challenge analyst and host. The next time you talk about the WNBA, can you talk about the WNBA and not include the name Caitlin Clark? Or just on the court stuff? Because that's what it feels like the WNBA is all about. No matter what it is, no matter what the topic is, bring in Caitlin Clark. Because if you do that, you're going to get clicks. I mean, we've done it on the show. We've seen people are interested in Caitlin Clark. I get it. But for the league to grow, it has to grow where you actually care about the rest of the league. You can't just focus on Tiger Woods. That's not, you know, what was best for the PGA Tour. Everybody has to benefit. We have to talk about other players and other teams. It's not going to happen anytime soon because Caitlin Clark moves the needle. But next time somebody talks about the WNBA, listen and tell me if they talk about the WNBA without using the name Caitlin Clark. Update the poll results from the first hour. Ross Tucker was at the wedding. He said He can't talk about the wedding, but he has a funny story. He'll join us coming up in a half hour from now. Yes, Dylan.
0: Worst injury these days from a recovery standpoint, Achilles tear, ACL tear, or Tommy John. Achilles running away with it at 66%.
6: All right. Who's in the confessional on Peacock? Dylan is?
0: Believe I am.
6: Okay. If you're watching Peacock, thank you for downloading the app. 1 hour in the books, two more to go. 877-3DP Show. Operator Tyler sitting by. He'll take your phone calls. Ross Tucker, our good buddy. I missed him. I was thinking yesterday, I haven't talked to him in a while. And he already has an opinion on who he thinks the Browns quarterback should be this upcoming season. Hour two, right after this. Let me get personal here. Have you ever wiped with a piece of dry single-ply toilet paper and wondered, is this as good as it gets? Well, it's not. It gets a lot better than that. Right, Todd? Wouldn't you say that Dude Wipes gets a whole lot better?
2: Much better.
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13: They all have great reputations, so hey, we're not putting the story out there. So yeah, there are reporters that aren't going to do this because I like the relationship I have with the 49. I don't want to get frozen out. I don't want Shanahan or John Lynch to call somebody else when Brock Purdy is getting traded or George Kittle is going to retire. I want to get that scoop. That's how the insider business is done. Like there's favors that are done for everybody. To think that suddenly this is a, whoa, they're sitting on this story. I can tell you many times where a story, George Steinbrenner, who suffered from some form of dementia for a long time, went unreported with the Yankees. Unreported with the Yankees for a long time, right? Then finally he passed away and you knew that's why he was out of the public eye for a long time. There was one reporter who actually did an interview with him and it was very much frowned upon that they called him for an interview. Like,
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18: First day of training camp yesterday for most NFL teams, including the Falcons and Lions, and their star running backs are unhappy. Atlanta's Bijan Robinson and Detroit's Jahmyr Gibbs in camp but not practicing, both seeking contract extensions. A record-setting deal in the NHL, 20-year-old superstar Macklin Celebrini and the Sharks agree to a 5-year deal worth $94 million. Celebrini now the league's highest-paid player. Among last night's baseball, the Dodgers beat Seattle 4-2 behind the pitching of Eric Lauer, who allowed only one hit in six shutout innings.
2: Everything felt like it was coming out good. I didn't quite have my curveball the way I'd like to, so I can't say it's like the best I felt, but, you know, luckily we had other pitches working.
18: With the win, the Dodgers improved to 68-40. That's baseball's best record. Baseball's hottest team right now, the Astros. Houston is 8-1 in their last nine. They beat the Angels 7-4, completing a sweep. The Astros are within a game of the lead in the AL West and of a wild card spot. I'm Matt McCoy.
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4: The 99 is in great shape. No problems to talk about on the northbound or southbound sides. 33, the west side highway heading northbound right at Lurdo Highway. A work truck and a pickup truck collided. This accident is reportedly blocking lanes of the roadway.
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9: Breadwinner, if that's not always the case, right? 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I've been in that situation where my ex didn't want me to go and travel for work. 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

0: 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LeBron James and ESPN are closing in on an agreement for a behind-the-scenes documentary series that will be similar to Michael Jordan's The Last Dance. This, according to The Athletic's Andrew Marchand. The documentary is expected to use footage from James's entire career, including some never-before-seen footage. And it's expected LeBron will have a camera crew documenting his time with the 76ers this season. Not surprised at all. And see, now we're going to look at how we're going to start comparing documentaries. Is LeBron going to be out there with tequila and a cigar? And a laptop where you get to show him some highlights there. Oh, okay. I'm not surprised. I was told that wherever he went, the last year was going to be probably made into a documentary. Now it turns out that this is going to be full retrospective, look back, open the scrapbook with everything he accomplished. Is it going to be one part longer than Michael Jordan's Last Dance? Oh, man. Okay. But the mothership is going to be in business with LeBron James. Yes, Paul.
1: When I saw this post, like Marvin said, not surprising at all, but it says it'll be similar to Jordan's Last Dance. The difference is this was expected. I think for years, most of the public didn't know the footage of Jordan in his last season with the Bulls existed. Yeah. Adam Silver got it. It was locked up. Couldn't get Jordan's approval. So we were surprised that this was a possibility. This is not a surprise.
0: Well, I knew there was a film crew around Jordan and the Bulls, but I didn't know that it was going to be a documentary. Adam Silver was with that crew. And I brought this up. Michael Thompson's brother was, I think, the cameraman. And so I would just see this camera crew. I never saw any of their footage, but they would follow. They had unprecedented access and they were omnipresent. But I just was told it was NBA Entertainment. And I was working with NBA Entertainment doing voiceover stuff. But nobody ever said anything about this is for Michael. And he'll be able to decide if he ever wants to show this. And nobody said that to me. I didn't even think that at the time. It was just everybody wanted a piece of the Bulls. Sure, why not have a camera crew follow them? But I never knew if any of that footage was going to see the light of day. Chad in Salt Lake. Hey, Chad, what do you have for me today?
2: Yeah, so I want to get in on this Aaron Donald. I think he's coming back week 8. So if they're playing well and they're really, really, really in contention like everybody thinks, he'll be back. He'll come back during the bye week and finish out strong, get all the rest he needs. He'll come in practice for a couple weeks and he'll play. And while we're on the subject of invitations, you guys had a lot of invitations the last little bit. I want to invite you out here to Salt Lake with us. Darius Rucker's coming to town on the 17th to do a concert. It's a Thursday. Rec Tech has a killer grill set up here in Salt Lake. We do Meet Friday on Friday, and then Saturday, you guys come and hang out with us at the Utah State-Utah football game. You and the boys, come on out to Salt Lake and let's hang together.
0: Well, I it's attractive. I do like Salt Lake City. I had two daughters that lived there for a while, and they love their football out there. It's kind of tough for us to travel during football season, though. Take the whole show there. But thank you, Chad. I appreciate that. Sam in Iowa. Sam, what do you have for me?
3: Hey, Dan. Thanks for calling back. Going back to your first hour, you brought up the Chiefs luxury pick, taking Clyde Hilaire. Always a painful for a Chiefs fan, knowing that they could have took any running back available in that draft. And, of course, the obvious one was Jonathan Taylor. But also in that draft was D.K. Dobbins, DeAndre Swift. And also later on, they probably had a better career than Hilaire was Cam Akers. So of the top five running backs taken, I think the Chiefs took the fifth best running back.
0: At the time, though, we go, God, the Chiefs did it again. Like the Chiefs, they were like the AFC version of the Eagles. Like, yeah, they just seemed to get the right guy, take a chance, move up in the draft. And then Clyde Edwards-Helaire just didn't live up to the hype there, the billing there. All right, 2 hours in the books, one more to go on this Thursday. Who's in the, you're in the confessional.
4: I am.
0: All right, Marvin is going to be in there. 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Twitter handle at DP Show. Todd's here. Marvin's here. Dylan's here. Paulie, yours truly. And of course, the backroom guys as well. Take a break. 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
15: This is Two Pros and a Cup of Joe.
17: Yeah, baby.
18: From what we can gather, his cell phone fell. He reached for his cell phone. He runs into a car.
19: Why do we act like we don't know what happened?
18: I mean, we could dance around
19: it. There are plenty of teams that are in with different police departments, and they were trying to do him a favor. Clearly, he was at fault, and they were trying to find a way of covering it up and slow play it out.
18: Yeesh.
19: I'm sure there was a concern over his health, but this happens more than people realize as far as police departments, and they're in with different police departments.
18: Oh, they'll take care of your own
19: exactly.
18: people. They'll take care of you now.
19: Exactly.
20: Way to ruin it for the next guy. I mean, now he aired out
4: the police department. Now, if somebody else gets a pop for an accident, now they're going to, you know, throw the book at them because of this.
18: But well, to their defense,
19: I mean, some of the police departments don't care who you are. Yeah, so that's Tony Romo.
15: Two pros, LeVar Arrington, Brady Quinn, and a cup of Joe. Jonas Knox. 6 a.m. Eastern, 3 a.m. Pacific on Fox Sports Radio.
17: First day of training camp yesterday for most NFL teams, including the Falcons and Lions, and their star running backs are unhappy. Atlanta's Bijan Robinson and Detroit's Jahmyr Gibbs in camp but not practicing, both seeking contract extensions. A record-setting deal in the NHL, 20-year-old superstar Macklin Celebrini and the Sharks agree to a 5-year deal worth $94 million. Celebrini now the league's highest-paid player. Among last night's baseball, the Dodgers beat Seattle 4-2 behind the pitching of Eric Lauer, who allowed only one hit in 6 shutout innings.
20: Everything felt like it was coming out good. I didn't quite have my curveball the way I'd like to, so I can't say it's like the best I felt, but, you know, luckily we had other pitches working.
17: With the win, the Dodgers improved to 68-40. That's baseball's best record. Baseball's hottest team right now, the Astros. Houston is 8-1 in their last 9. They beat the Angels 7-4, completing a sweep. The Astros are within a game of the lead in the AL West and of a wild card spot. I'm Matt McCoy.
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5: Final hour in this Thursday, Dan and the Danettes, Dan Patrick Show. The inquiry into Kawhi Leonard and the Clippers continues. The ever unending story of what exactly happened. The circumventing the salary cap to pay Kawhi Leonard could drag into 2027. This if the parties don't agree on the findings or any proposed settlement that involves punishing the team. This according to the mothership, Baxter Holmes, with this report. Okay, a proposed settlement

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0: 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Right, Todd? 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
10: 49ers, but being a guy that everybody in the community likes. 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

0: Hey, Kavino and Rich on Fox Sports Radio. I was saying, quiz for you, Hotshot. Fall Out Boy, who's the lead singer?
1: Pop quiz, Hotshot.
2: Fall Out Boy, I don't know.
0: I only say it because most people know the one dude, Pete Wentz.
2: Yeah, I know that he's like the bass player.
0: But he's not
2: that.
0: The lead guy. Patrick Stump, one of the few bands.
2: Yeah. I would not know
0: it's
2: that.
0: A conversation for another day.
3: Patrick Stump Merrill is his real name.
0: Yes.
3: Yeah, that's his full name.
4: He does a theme song for Spidey and Friends.
0: Yeah.
2: Did Pete Wentz show his stump to someone once? Was there something about that?
0: Maybe in your dreams. I don't know.
2: No, I don't know.
3: I think it was his root. I'm not sure. No,
0: Patrick Stump, though, one of those lead singers that is not the most popular guy in the band. That's a conversation for another day. But hey, let's talk about Blizzard.
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0: Now you like when they hold it upside down?
3: Oh, yeah.
0: It's like, I love it.
3: Dude.
0: What are you showing off, DQ?
3: I love some DQ. Man. And I love me some DB. He's got your updates in 6 minutes. Danny G is on the phones at 877-99 on Fox. Iowa Sam is here. We're Covino and Rich on Fox Sports Radio, and we asked you a question, and we'll ask again. So Ashton Gentry is in the news today. There's a full-on quote as to why. He says he gave up sugar, right? He gave up sugar for the most part.
0: Azúcar?
3: And he's getting even more shredded, getting in great football shape. So our question based on his story is, what do you need to remove from your diet? What's your biggest kryptonite? What's your biggest kryptonite?
0: Oh, Danny said he's going to go for 2,000 yards this year now. Yeah, Danny's already hyped up.
3: Yeah, 2,000.
0: I mean, no, but honestly, Genty is already a beast.
3: It can't hurt, yeah.
0: But when a guy's already a beast and he's like, no, I need to get in super beast mode,
3: like Genty, Rob Zombie style, man.
0: Genty is going to be...
4: And he's going to have a better O-line,
0: he's going to be more legit with that O-line.
2: He's got Linderbaum.
0: With a complete new Danny, you got new offensive line. Like Genty could tear it up.
3: He says the biggest thing to lose from my diet was definitely sugar. I love candy, who doesn't? Mm-hmm. And all that. Just really cutting that down and working out, really building up my cardio. Genty said he did not feel his conditioning was good enough during his rookie year and wants to maintain his speed and physicality for longer stretches. Former first-round pick recorded 1,321 yards from scrimmage and 10 total touchdowns across 17 games as a rookie. So he's looking to push that further this year. And, working on your cardio and your physicalities and getting shredded, that's not going to hurt. So props to him. But sugar is the devil.
0: I saw an
2: article.
0: Give
2: me sugar.
0: I saw an article.
2: In water.
0: And I'm not
4: by the ocean.
0: I'm not Captain Wellness, but I did see an article. It was like, what's the difference between living to the life expectancy for men, which is 75 versus 87. They're saying there's a 12-year swing in life expectancy from 75 to 87, and they narrowed it down to cutting back or cutting out alcohol, right? One of them is cutting back on your sugars, staying active socially, staying active at the gym, lifting weights not just for strength, but like there's all these factors, but they're easier said than done. Right? So we ask you, what do you want to cut out, but you just have such a hard time doing?
3: For a lot of people, it's sodies.
0: You know how many people?
3: And you could say that's sugar, but very specifically sodies.
0: Do you know how many people have hit us up over the years, Danny, like truck drivers that are like, yo, man, I'm on the road trucking and I stopped drinking soda and I lost 25 pounds in a month. Like,
3: It's
4: some people use it as their caffeine, as their coffee.
3: It's their kryptonite, and it's easy too, right? Especially if you're on the road, like Rich said.
0: Soda.
3: We're on the radio talking to a lot of people that are on the road, especially our years at SiriusXM. They're at all these rest stops, all these big gulps, right? So it's just easy.
4: It washes down food really well.
3: Right, yeah. So you're drinking Mountain Dew.
4: Yeah, you feel kind of naked, right, if you have a hamburger and you don't have a soda with it.
3: It's addictive, bro. You know, Rich and I have done this show long enough together that there was a story at one point. You think it's not like addictive, but it is in a way.
0: I know what he's going to say.
3: There was a story out of Kentucky where people were suffering from what they were calling the dew mouth. Because they were all drinking big gulps of Mountain Dew, and it was all rotting their teeth.
0: There was a problem with...
3: There was a problem.
0: Not enough dentists
3: in
0: this area.
3: We got the dew mouth.
0: Got a case of the dew mouth.
3: And it was a big story, and he couldn't put down the dew.
0: And since then, I've said, I will never have the dew mouth.
2: Yeah. I think that, I don't know if this is true or not, but I heard they were drinking Mountain Dew because they were like afraid the water was like contaminated.
3: Oh, you
2: like,
3: remember the story?
2: Yes, I do.
3: Yeah, like
2: I know
3: the dew mouth
2: was
3: the
2: lack
3: a real
2: of dentists,
3: deal.
2: The bad teeth.
0: Sam covered that story straight out of college. That was his first big story.
5: Sam, back to you, Jim.
0: Sam traveled to Kentucky to cover the dew mouth.
5: I'm here live in Kentucky.
0: I have a few that
5: I'm Iowa Sam
0: that
5: on ABC News.
0: I have a very hard time cutting a couple snacks out. For me, sugary coffees. Danny, I know you and Covino tend to do more like, yeah, of coffee.
3: Rich likes his sugar with coffee and cream.
4: I do the sugar-free latte.
0: Yeah,
4: but
0: I know that Covino thinks
4: Rich has them put an extra shot of sugar in his.
0: I know that you think it's super sugary, but I get a cold brew with a little bit of that vanilla sweet cream, and I know that's just straight up like sugar. I know that, but it's one of those things that like, oh, it's so hard for me to give up sugary coffee. I know like people, real men drink black coffee. I'm not there yet, guys. I'm sorry. I'm a little boy. I need some sweetness in that coffee. So sugary coffee, I know that's terrible for you. And if I open a bag of salt and vinegar chips, it's over, bro. It's over. I can't. A bag of salt and vinegar chips.
3: You know what the unfortunate thing is? You'll give up your salt and vinegar, and then you like get into Smart Pop and think you're like being healthy.
0: I did that for a while.
3: Like, oh, now you're on a pop. Now you're just on a popcorn fix, and then you're like, oh, you know what? This popcorn thing's not good. And then you get into like ice cream or something. There's always a vice. There's always something. Like I see that even with my dad, who we were talking about before. He's like, yeah, you know, I stopped, do whatever he does, but now he eats pints of ice cream every night. There's always like that next thing.
0: I cut back on all those chips I was eating.
3: Yeah.
0: Oh, that's great.
5: I haven't eaten a lot of pizza lately.
0: Yeah, yeah, now I get
3: you're eating a pint of ice cream every night.
0: I get Ben and Jerry's for me and your mother.
3: And by the way, if you're a full-grown man, you eat ice cream by the pint. It's just so easy to do.
0: Dude, when you tell me,
3: right?
0: if you're busting open, like one serving. Danny,
3: you're not having half of that. You think you are.
0: When you guys go to Ralph's, Pavilions, whatever supermarket you go to out here, you ever see, when you go down the frozen section aisle, there are times where those $6-7 pints of Ben and Jerry's, like, buy five, and if you buy five or more, they're $2 each. I'm like,
3: I just think it's funny because we'll give up one thing and pick up another. Except the one thing you just got to pick up is something healthy. Like, I don't know, like, it's just not fun, but like strawberries or vegetables.
0: So fill in the blank.
3: And people say that fruit has sugar, but those are natural sugars. And I'll quote our very own
0: Alex Teichert.
3: Teichert here from The Odd Couple. He goes, yeah, but have you ever met someone that's overweight and they said they got fat from eating strawberries or watermelon? And you're like, nah, good point.
0: He goes, no one's ever like, I'm diabetic because I have too much fruit.
3: You know? Hey, man, how'd you gain all that weight? Strawberries.
4: Do fruit roll-ups count?
0: I mean, it's really just fruit rolled up, right? sour watermelons for me? Oh, sour watermelons are the vice.
2: Honestly, Rich, you put out all these snacks at your house when we come over. You know what? And then you'll put out a little dish of like sour watermelons, and I'm like, they're so good.
0: Can I tell you? I realize
2: that it's salty and sweet.
0: No, I'm not trying to bring all my guests at my house down a bad health road. But the reality is, when you have a party, you know what you put out? I'm telling you, you get like a cereal bowl, like a nice cereal bowl. You put two big bags of Sour Patch Kids or sour watermelons in that with the charcuterie board and the chips and the dips and the veggies and fruit, that there's never sour candy left. Like, that is the first to go because people are, they're addicted to that.
3: Now, think about it. Based on Ash and Jenty, what's your kryptonite? What do you need to lose from your diet? I'll tell you my kryptonite. We'll take your phone calls, give away some prizes. We'll do it next. But right now,
0: DB
3: has your update.
6: The Yankees' kryptonite may be the White Sox.
7: The 3-0.
0: Oh, no.
7: It is high. And the game is over. Oh. Tristan Peters with a game-ending walk.
0: Game-ending walk, how lame.
7: Boy, Christmas has come early in the last 2 days playing these Yankees.
6: White Sox Radio Network, they topped the Yankees today by a 2-1 count final in 11 innings. Commentary, Steve Covino?
3: Yeah, back-to-back days with heartbreaking extra inning losses. The Yankees can't score runs. Their pitching's been incredible. But I even heard that Jazz Chisholm left with a hamstring pull. So every star on their team, from Chisholm, Judge, Bellinger, Stanton, they're all out.
0: Dude, your pets' heads are falling off.
3: Yeah, I mean, they're just not scoring runs, dude. Yeah.
6: Well, it's been a crazy day in baseball because we have polar opposites with walk-offs. Rich was not impressed with what happened on Chicago's south side. Maybe he'll be impressed with what happened in Minneapolis.
8: Pitch swung on and hit high in the air. Deep right center field for Cody Clemens towards the big wall, and it's gone for a game. fulfilled the prophecy, and the Twins walk off the Royals for the second time in three dramatic days.
0: Whoa!
6: And what was special, the Royals were leading 3-0, so it wasn't like it was a tie ball game and he just got a pitch to hit, and, or if it was a ball that went over the outfielder's head. No, a grand slam for Cody Clemens as the Twins beat the Royals 4-3. Cubs stopped the Cardinals in 10, 4-2. The Rays got a solo home run from Cedric Mullins in the 8th to top the Rangers 3-2. Deal done in the NFL as the Saints and wide receiver Chris Olave agreed to a 4-year extension worth $132 million. He gets $90 million guaranteed. Falcons quarterback Tua Tagovailoa did some individual drills in camp today as he continues to deal with tightness in his back. Speaking of quarterbacks and speaking of deals, Baker Mayfield did not get one from the Buccaneers, so he'll play this upcoming season under his current deal with no extension.
9: It's not a poor me thing. There's a lot of other people that have it way worse off, but I can sit here and look at other quarterbacks and peers and evaluate myself based on that and put myself in certain categories that I deserve to be compensated for that.
6: Couple of other notes. In the NFL, Bengals head coach Zach Taylor said that defensive end Shamar Stewart escaped serious injury when he hyperextended his knee in camp, but still will miss a few weeks. Panthers rookie wide receiver Chris Brazel's done for the year. He needs surgery to repair a torn LCL in his knee. Jonathan Hankins retiring after 12 years in the NFL. That's according to NFL insider Jordan Schultz. And UEFA released a statement saying that they would boycott the World Cup if FIFA continues to pursue a plan that includes private ownership. CONCACAF has rejected that proposal as well. Guys, back to you.
0: Yo, DB, Cody Clemens, for those that don't know, the son of the Rocket.
3: Yep.
0: Roger Clemens. The last year and a half now, he seems to be becoming quite a legit major league ball player. He's going to, you know, hit 20 to 30 home runs this year. Like, you know.
10: Total, like, side note, Roger Clemens looks great, dude. He's been calling some games. He looks really good.
0: I also see the Rocket a lot on social media, being that I'm in, like, coach mode for my kids.
10: He's in good shape.
0: He does a lot of, like, pitching tips for young kids.
10: Yeah.
0: So, yeah, the Rocket. It's cool to see his kid being like a legit big leaguer now.
10: Very, very cool. Congrats to him and a big win for the Twins. Now, we have time for one phone call.
0: Yeah, let's do one now. We'll do the rest of
10: your kryptonite. We got prizes to give away, and we'll take the rest of your phone calls next. Who do we got, Danny G?
4: Let's go all the way to Alaska. Ian.
0: What's up, Ian?
11: Hey, how's it going, guys?
0: What's up, buddy boy?
11: Good. Well, nothing besides these Yankee games last couple days killing me.
10: Misery.
11: But my vice, so I'm good on stopping on the booze, stopping on the carbs, and everything like that. But I tell you what, I drive by Great Harvest, stop in there, get a cookie, slice of cinnamon roll, butter on the way out. I can't. Sugar's like the number one drug. It's like more addictive than heroin.
0: Let me tell you, when you Camino, I know your girlfriend is much younger. Don't worry, he's not a creep guy. She's like 30. She's not 20.
10: She's 34.
0: But she'll always bring back, because she still has something called metabolism, probably.
10: Yeah.
0: She will bring home, like, crumble cookies and stuff
10: all the time.
0: And I know Camino just looks
10: little,
0: at
10: she
0: it.
10: She takes a little bunny nibble and leaves the rest there.
0: I just wanted to try it. Meanwhile, now there's like a big thing of cookies and donuts for Camino to just look at.
10: Oh, it's a nightmare. I'm like, you going to finish this? Because I'm about to. So what's your kryptonite? We will take the rest of your phone calls next and give away prizes plus old school and 50 hits and more Camino and Rich right here on Fox Sports Radio. 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
29: I want to get frozen out. I don't want Shanahan or John Lynch to call somebody else when Brock Purdy is getting traded or George Kittle is going to retire. I want to get that scoop. That's how the insider business is done. Like there's favors that are done for everybody. To think that suddenly this is a, whoa, they're sitting on this story. I can tell you many times where a story, George Steinbrenner, who suffered from some form of dementia for a long time, went unreported with the Yankees. Unreported with the Yankees for a long time, right? Then finally he passed away and you knew that's why he was out of the public eye for a long time. There was one reporter who actually did an interview with him and it was very much frowned upon that they called him for an interview. 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
0: What do you picture? Cleveland Indians, Candy Maldonado?
29: Wasn't he on the Giants, too?
1: Giants, San Francisco Giants.
29: Giants.
0: And the Indians, too, or no?
29: I was thinking Giants when you said it. Danny G is on the phones at 877-99 on Fox. We got Iowa Sam on the ones and twos. DB's hanging out. And thank you, Fox Sports Radio Nation, for rocking with us. Now, get this. There's some stories about LeBron James. You know his jersey is like breaking all sorts of records in 48 hours. We're going to talk LeBron and more on Overpromised. That's our bonus pod.
0: Candy Maldonado.
29: Yeah.
0: On the road again. If we're Willie Nelson, this conversation. If we do a little Willie Nelson on the road again.
29: I would say the two that we said come to mind.
0: I agree. He played for the Cleveland Indians, now Guardians, on two occasions. Played with the Giants. Those are the two I picture on my baseball cards. Mm-hmm. Right? That's how you picture it, right? On your baseball cards?
29: Yeah.
0: Danny, when you were a tiny little boy, he played for the Dodgers.
1: Oh.
0: Candy Maldonado. So
1: his first team?
0: 81 to 85.
1: Crazy.
29: Oh, wow.
1: So he went from the Dodgers to the Giants?
0: Dodgers, early 80s. Giants, late 80s. Then the Indians, which makes sense because late 80s, early 90s when I was collecting baseball cards the most. Then a one-year stop with the Brewers, a one-year stop with Toronto, one with the Cubs, then back to the Blue Jays for a year. Like he had a lot of one-year little stops along the way, but I think Giants and Indians as well.
29: Well, we bring him up because Ashton Genty says that he loves candy so much, and that's what he had to cut out of his diet just to get in shape for this season.
0: Oh, and by the way, Candy's not a stripper in Vegas where the Raiders play.
29: She might be. So we're going to take the rest of your phone calls on your biggest kryptonite. But remember, mark your calendars. Today is Miracle Treat Day at DQ.
0: DQ?
29: 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DQ, ooh, happy, tastes good. Let's go.
0: All right, let's wrap up these phone calls. Yep. Then we got to go old school. Who we got, Danny?
1: Mark in Missouri.
0: Mark Genty, looking ripped even more so. Give up candy. What is your kryptonite, buddy?
2: My kryptonite, ironically, today is a pecan cluster blizzard at DQ.
29: Nice.
1: That's cool.
0: Hell yeah. Of all days, miracle treat day. Thank you, buddy.
29: Yeah, honestly, dude, I for me, it's chocolate. I need some sort of chocolate at the end of the night. Or, you know, I'm always hearing something calling my name from the pantry. Cookies, forget about it. Our boy called and said cookies before. Dude, especially a nice, like, soggy cookie, a nice Subway soggy chocolate chip, any cookie for that matter. You know, I'll house them. Icing, anything with icing on it. Ooh. I just need it sometimes, man. So if you can cut that out and do some cardio, you could be ripped and shredded just like Ashton Genty.
0: All right, well, maybe not just like kryptonite. That.
1: All right, quickly, Robert in Indiana.
0: Yo, Rob, what up?
3: Oh, yeah, my kryptonite is donuts, and I've recently lost 75 pounds, so it's kind of rough.
0: Congratulations, man. You lost like a small human.
1: Yeah, donuts
29: are
1: hard.
29: That's why Dunkin' Donuts out of business, because of him.
1: When somebody has donuts set out at your job, it is hard to at least not cut one in half.
0: Well, that's what I'm saying. You do the BS thing where you're like, I'm going to take a little piece, and you end up having six halves of donuts. At least I know.
1: All right, let's wrap this with Cameron, also in Indiana.
0: What up, Cam?
4: Hey, guys, what's up?
0: Hey,
4: if you want something sour, I recommend look up Barnett's Mega Sours. Thank me later. And then my kryptonite specifically right now, they got to kick me out of Panda Express.
29: Dude, oh, man.
0: Yeah, Panda Express, not great for you, but I'm with you. I could have that lo mein and like orange chicken every day.
5: God, some of those Rangoons.
1: Sweet and sour.
0: You're a Rangoon.
5: I am a Rangoon.
0: All right. Well, hey, if you missed out on this, you can always hit us up at Covino and Rich on all social media. And coming up next, we're running a little late, but feeling great on a Thursday. We're going to go old school. And today, old school has to do with something going down at Universal Studios. And it's not the Ozzy Osbourne Halloween Spectacular, which is cool news, by the way.
29: Oh, yeah. They got the haunted house. It's going to be great.
0: They're incorporating the late, great Ozzy
29: Hollywood
0: into
29: Horror Nights.
0: Hollywood Horror Nights. But there's a story about Universal Studios, and it'll get you thinking. We'll go old school. Plus, we'll talk some LeBron. All coming up right here. Covino and Rich, Fox Sports Radio. Hang tight. Yeah.
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0: Everyone seems to be hyperventilating over Romo's video claiming, it proves he was falling down drunk. Now, I have an unpopular opinion about this. I do. And tell me if I'm wrong. If you've seen it or you heard the audio, if you're blind and you've seen this here. Because honestly, he seems often far loopier when he's calling the big late TV game on a Sunday afternoon, a CBS NFL broadcast, where you sometimes need a Rosetta Stone to translate Romo into English in real time. So it's like, he goes, oh my God, he's drunk. He's drunk. I see it right there. He's drunk. I see it. And I'm like, well, I don't know. It just seemed like he seemed a little off. You've watched him on television. You know that's kind of how he operates there.
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0: Dodgers get to the deadline and they need starting pitching. I don't know why. I don't know why they even pay for starting pitching, because they just have to make trades at the deadline to get more starting pitching, because their starting pitching is either injured or ineffective at some point. Like, the Dodgers have to do this every single year.
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2: 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Last year it was 5. He used to give you 65 yards rushing a game. Last year it was 26. His sack percentage has gone through the roof. Only one quarterback in the league had a higher sack percentage, Geno Smith. Then it was Lamar. Then it was J.J. McCarthy. He is a declining player, and his rush attempts have gone down since 2021. The old saying, I trust somebody until I don't trust somebody. I no longer trust Lamar Jackson in a big spot. I'm selling my stock. 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

0: Knight Rider, man. Still one of the best TV theme songs of all time. On a TV theme song Thursday. I Couple, Rob Parker, Kelvin Washington. Busta Rhymes did a great song to this. All right, mark your calendars again. I mentioned it earlier. 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And I'll tell you what, as hot as it's been around Southern California, really around the country, definitely the perfect treat right now. All right, Rob, let's get to it. See how you did. Let me look at your face. It's time for Shekel. Damn, Rob, Shekel City.
1: Welcome to Shekel City, the home base for Rob Parker's daily picks against the spread.
2: Ever since Rob G said I was no good at this, he's really put the whammy on me.
0: 1-2 or 0-3?
2: 1-2. Oh, so that means in the last three games, the last 3 days,
3: oh, God.
2: I'm now 2-7. And that is an oh God.
3: Oh,
2: I'm
3: God.
2: So sick to my stomach.
0: Elijah, so how many
2: 1-2?
0: How many days are we from you hitting the reset button?
2: If you never September. No, we'll reset.
3: About
2: I mean, Elijah forces me to reset.
0: If we go through all this, you end up 500 at September, I'm gonna be so mad.
2: Ain't no way I'm gonna be 500. No way. No way, no how. All right, 189 and 170 is the number. 19 games over 500. And here we go. I'm gonna take tonight best bet. Let's go with the Padres are hosting the Giants. Padres minus 1.5 in San Diego. Okay. That's the best bet. I got the Mariners plus 1.5 in L.A. against the Dodgers. That's coming up at 10:10 Eastern. And then I'm going to take the A's plus 1.5 hosting the Red Sox in Sacramento. So, again, Padres minus 1.5, A's plus 1.5, and the Mariners plus 1.5. And remember, Kelvin, I'm not telling you who to bet on. I'm telling you who I bet on, no doubt about it. What's tomorrow, the 31st?
0: Yes.
2: Unbelievable.
0: I know. We're about to be in August on Saturday.
2: Wow.
3: Where'd July go?
2: I know. Where'd July go is right.
0: July. Listen, this whole year, the fact that we're heading, getting closer to the end of summer and just, you know, the wind down of 2026 is scary.
2: I know.
0: Bro. This is scary.
3: Stop.
2: Alex, I'm teaching in less than a month.
3: Stop.
2: Like 3 weeks. I'll be back in the classroom.
0: Rob, man, I'll do you one better. I had the superintendent of LAUSD on the show today, my show on Spectrum. And I'm just looking at him. I said, I know you're busy and everything, but can we push back the start of school? August 12th, 2 weeks from yesterday,
3: no way.
0: My youngest will be back in school. What?
2: That makes
0: what,
2: no sense.
0: What happened makes no to sense. Summer?
3: No, I used to have 3.5 months
0: yes.
3: off.
0: Yes. Now these kids, and it's not like they're out at like May 18th or something. They're out like June 15th.
3: What?
0: I don't understand it. I asked him. He laughed. I said, hell no, I'm not laughing right now. Parents, well, then again, parents, we do want the kids to go back to school because this, you know, I ain't going to lie.
2: What?
0: Ooh, it's Monty, let me tell you. You used to think, oh, it'd be better because they're finally out of school. But we'll do all it is too hard.
4: Hell no.
0: You don't get that 8-3 anymore where they're gone and you can just, woo, ain't none of that. Boy, my 5-year-old was on my head today when I got home from TV, Rob. Everywhere I went, where you going, Daddy? I was like, I'm gonna go upstairs. I just went, no, okay, I'm coming. All right, I'm gonna just sit on your lap, girl. You got a whole couch. You know what I'm saying? I'm gonna sit on your lap. Everywhere I went.
2: Hey, you better enjoy those moments because she'll be too big to sit on your lap in a few years.
0: So pause. Make me a peanut butter and jelly. Can you cut the crust? Can you do it? Actually, I want butter toast. Okay, hold on. This ain't Burger King, girl. You're not gonna get it your way. Guess what?
2: Yeah, but eventually she'll. Think about this. Eventually, she'll be cooking for you. She'll be rubbing your back. She'll be rubbing your feet. You know what I mean?
0: I got all girls. I'm not listening to Alex. I got all girls. When I tell you I know I'm good for life, daughters take care of their dads. They do.
2: They
0: not
2: do.
0: Play.
2: That's what I'm saying to you. You'll be good to go.
0: Yeah, I mean, I if I stub my toe, they, oh, my God, you okay, Daddy? Alex, they were asleep when that happened.
2: They'll be at the bottom of the steps right there to wipe the blood off your forehead.
0: They were sleeping when that happened. Real quick, I wanted to hit this one. We were talking a little bit about it. I forgot who. Will Blackman, I think, is who we talked about it with.
2: You know when you brought up him getting fired from ESPN?
0: Yeah, when you did that. Hey, welcome to the show. You got fired. Like, dang, he can't even get a breather. Like, just Can't step foot in the show yet. You know, we talked about this running backs and how I'm happy that they're finally getting some of the love that they have. Me and you kind of agreed on that the last couple of years with, you know, Derrick Henry and McCaffrey and Jonathan Taylor and obviously Gibbs and Bijan, who was a friend of the show. Shout out to him. We had chopped it up with him at the Super Bowl. But, you know, it's good to see these guys are, you know, standing up for what they're worth. When you look at the amount of offense these guys are there for, Bijan, I mean, he practically is the Falcons offense. You look at Jahmyr Gibbs and what he meant to the Lions. In fact, Lions fans, my hand ring raised, we want to get him the ball more. So I'm glad that teams, the running backs are saying, hey, we can be large parts of the offense again in the NFL. We can contribute out the backfield, catching, running, blocking. And so that's why these guys are holding out, and I think they're worth it. And so I'm just glad to see we talk
2: they're
0: about
2: not,
0: this.
2: They're not really holding out.
0: I mean, they're holding in. Let me phrase that. It's a hold in. But my point is, I'm just glad that running backs are back to being utilized. Remember, all right, we can get that guy five attempts and him six attempts and that guy five attempts. No, when you got a feature back like that that can produce for your offense, you take care of him and you utilize him. And I'm glad to see the resurgence because it got all – when they're just passing and handing the ball off to guys you don't even know or three, four different backs – that was the NFL I was accustomed to. So I'm glad to see we got some feature backs back in the league. So get your money, young fellas. I ain't mad at you for that. It's the iCouple on a TV theme song Thursday. We got a lot in the next hour as well. Bob Nightingale, USA Today, MLB columnist, going to join us. And looking forward to that. And Rob G, we're going to have File or Fair as well, plus Shop Talk. So a lot left. Stick with your boys. 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
12: In the history of cinema, few films have been as successful as The Godfather. Francis Ford Coppola's gangster epic set a new standard, not just for movies about the mafia, but for movies in general. Although, if you talk to the people who made it, The Godfather's prospects for success were far from assured. In fact, before its release, they were pretty bleak.
13: And they said, we're finished. This is over. The movie's not going to work. You gotta get rid of those guys. It's a disaster.
12: Then Leave the Gun, Take the Cannoli, my co-host Mark Seal and I strip back the varnish of movie history and talk to never-before-heard-from sources to get at what really made the process so arduous. Leave the Gun, Take the Cannoli is based on my co-host Mark's best-selling book of the same title. And on this show, we call upon his years of research to help unpack the story behind The Godfather's birth from start to finish. We sift through innumerable accounts, many of them conflicting, and try to get to the truth of what really happened. Leave the Gun, Take the Cannoli features new and archival interviews with Francis Ford Coppola.
14: Yes, that was a real horse's head.
12: Robert Evans.
15: It's called Leaving Godfather's Godfather.
12: James Caan.
16: To me, it wants to come and test. It's a test. What? You got a Porsche you want me to drive around a block?
12: Al Ruddy.
16: Bob said, I got a call from these Italian guys. They from what see the movie makes it a bit.
17: Story. I can tell you many times where a story. George Steinbrenner, who suffered from some form of dementia for a long time, went unreported with the Yankees for a long time, right? Then finally he passed away, and you knew that's why he was out of the public eye for a long time. There was one reporter who actually did an interview with him, and it was very much frowned upon that they called him for an interview. Like,
1: 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This is Two Pros and a Cup of Joe.
18: Yeah, baby.
19: From what we can gather, his cell phone fell. He reached for his cell phone. He runs into a car.
20: Why do we act like we don't know what happened?
19: I mean, we could dance around
20: it. There are plenty of teams that are in with different police departments, and they were trying to do him a favor. Clearly, he was at fault, and they were trying to find a way of covering it up and slow play it out.
19: Yeesh.
20: I'm sure there was a concern over his health, but this happens more than people realize as far as police departments, and they're in with different police departments.
19: They'll take care of your own
20: exactly.
19: people. They'll take care of you now.
20: Exactly.
19: Way to ruin it for
17: the, next guy. I mean, now he aired out the police department. Now if somebody else gets a pop for an accident, now they're gonna throw the book at him because of this.
19: But to their defense,
20: some of the police departments don't care who you are. Yeah, so that's Tony Romo.
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1: What you need to know.
28: Beginning in the NFL, where the Saints and wide receiver Chris Olave agreed to terms on a four-year deal worth $132 million. He gets $90 million guaranteed. Baker Mayfield did not get an extension. The Buccaneers quarterback spoke to reporters today and said that he felt disappointed and disrespected by the team after not agreeing on a long-term extension prior to the start of training camp. Falcons quarterback Tua Tagovailoa, who is dealing with tightness in his back, did do individual drills on the side during practice today as he is dealing with that back tightness. In Major League Baseball, the Nationals currently lead the Braves in Atlanta 3-0. Bottom of the fourth inning about to start for Washington. Dalen Lyle has homered twice. Earlier today, the White Sox walked it off against the Yankees again. They scored on a bases-loaded walk in the bottom of the 11th inning to beat the Yankees 2-1. Cody Clemens hit a walk-off grand slam as the Twins beat Kansas City 4-3. I'm Monty Bolaños.
1: One guy is happily divorced. One guy is happily married. One guy gets called daddy by his three beautiful daughters.
29: Aww.
1: One guy gets called daddy after a credit card approval. One guy won a state high school basketball championship. One guy only covered a state high school basketball championship. One guy's been inducted into three halls of fame. One guy has only mocked a hall. Does this seem weird to anybody else?
30: Hey, I heard that.
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